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1: Yo, this your boy Big Daddy Kane with a message to all my mixtape addicts.

worlds of war in my collection. Heavy metal vests, pirates of the papyrus. We coming for that treasure chest. Highly sedated, silently waited for this day and age to crash the economy and leave it inflated. 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

0: on the 7th floor. They don't make them like this anymore. 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Bish me Allah, snowman stopping my guard. Me and Etho sounding harder than the Primo and Nas. This year, this year.
1: Is everyone's weird? 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Jackal.
2: Yeah, yeah. 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

0: DJ King Flow.
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0: DJ King Flow.
1: It's that soul. 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
1: Look.

for Medusa sin. 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
1: Let's get to it then. It's King Flow, your host of the Mixtape Addict Radio Show, aka the most syndicated hip hop show on the planet, man. 300 and more stations playing the show. We're here in the building, and today, my special guest is none other than Chat Leezy in the building. How are you, bro?
2: Peace, peace. Shout out to my man, King Flow, Mixtape Addict, man. Thank y'all for having me. Fifth Chamber Philosophy out now. Let's go, Baba.
1: Yes, sir. Yes, sir. Nothing but that good hip-hop, man. We've been playing the joints on the show for those that heard the previous episodes. Nothing but dope shit, man, but we're going to talk about that. But before all that, I think you know the tradition of the show, my man. Who is your all-time favorite DJ?
2: Oof, man, my all-time favorite DJ. I'm gonna say two. I'm gonna say two for me. Oof, that means special to me. Both from New York. First for me, Funkmaster Flex. For me is like has been just growing up, being in the car, listening to him, breaking records, throwing the flex bombs, the rants. Like only Flex could get away with that, and his personality and everything to me has always been special. The second person is DJ K Slay, RIP DJ K Slay. Phenomenal DJ, and not only a phenomenal DJ, you know, when you think hip hop, you think five elements. DJ K Slay embodied five elements. He's known for being a DJ, but he was five elements at the time when five elements was literally like pillars, like literally just created and things. And I remember just being a kid and listening to his shows, the Drama King Hour on Hot 97 and everything, and just being a kid, like 11 o'clock at night, midnight, just putting my headphones on with the stereo speakers and just bumping and listening to him. And, you know, he was also one of the DJs that you would first go to when you was first doing your radio runs in New York City. So, you know, K-Slay was very responsible for breaking a lot of up-and-coming acts out the town. So yeah, those two definitely.
1: Rest in peace to K-Slay. You know, it was known even before DJing in the graffiti world. You know, he was a super dope graffiti artist. He killed it with the mixtapes. He always put people on. You know, he was the one and the only one that could pull up a move like that with the 100 rappers, you know, when 200 rappers on the same track. You know, amazing for the culture, man. So this guy K Slay is really missed, man. I'm like you, when I was a kid, I used to bump his mixtapes. You know, it could be the mixtapes I did on his own, also the one with Papoose, of course. You know,
2: of course,
1: definitely a legend. And rest in peace to K Slay, man.
2: R.I.P. man, R.I.P.
1: Yes, sir. And talking about mixtapes and all that, you know, K Slay being one of the mixtape kings, man, of all time. You Chat Leezy, do you miss the mixtape format?
2: I do. I miss the energy that came with the mixtape format. You know, there was a time period where you would discover your favorite acts from the mixtape circuit. I remember being a kid going to Canal Street in the city and having to go find these mixtapes. And then you get the mixtapes and you find out not just the famous rappers or the people that were about to blow up, but then you would find, you know, on track 20 or track 25, like just random hole in the wall artists you've never heard of. Like, yo, who's that person? You know what I mean? Mm-hmm. I miss that kind of energy, that mixtape energy, that Smack DVD energy. You know, it was our social media before social media. If you wanted to be in the know, you had to go through the mixtape circuit. So yeah, it is a little bit of a buzzkill. You know, I do miss it. It is very reminiscent. And, you know, but at the same time, you know, life changes, you know, discovery of artists change. But it's just one of those moments where, you know, you just had to be there. And I was just glad to just, you know, just be there, you know, just witnessing. Mm-hmm. I wasn't a part of it, but I was witnessing it. And it's one of those things that drew me into making music even more.
1: Yeah, for sure. I think it gave artists more freedom, you know, when it comes to their art. Like, you can do whatever you want, talk about whatever you want, use whatever beats, you know what I'm saying? Like, the inspiration had no limit, you know?
2: 100%. And I mean, it was raw, it was authentic, you know. Whoever had beef with whoever, you found out on the Smack DVD, you know, you learned about battle rap, you learned about diss records, and you know, some of the biggest records that ended up making it on the radio was first on the mixtape circuit, and then it just leaked its way into the radio. It was a very special time.
1: It was a super special time, and I remember some dudes, I can't remember the name exactly, down south. I know they sold like 500,000 copies of their mixtape. They had a van.
2: Yeah.
1: That's right. And they had a van, you know, with a number on it, like platinum in the streets. Man, it's so dope when you think about it, like the power of mixtapes, like printing your own shit and being able to go platinum in the streets. That's crazy, man.
2: Oh yeah, I mean it was the earliest way to prove that you could sell records, and then if you could sell through there, then there was no problem for you to get through to the label, because once the label realized that you were doing this independently or in this mixtape circuit, it was nothing for them to give you a budget. And this was at the time when the budgets were starting to close in a little bit too, but it was still considerable.
1: Mm-hmm. And can we expect maybe a mixtape or compilation from you, like with some unreleased stuff or, you know, freestyles from back in the days, you know, goldies like that?
2: Oh man, I mean, there's definitely, I've always thought about just putting little compilations of just old freestyles that I've put together. What I've tried to do, and I tried to do this last year, you know, I put out a project called Baba's Secret Tape, which is my first ever self-produced album. And what I did with that is I released 4 songs from the tape on streaming platforms, and the rest of the album you had to purchase on my website. And when you purchased it, it came in a cassette with a QR code. Mm-hmm. When you got the QR code, you had access to my Google Drive. And inside the Google Drive, it was like a vault of just unreleased music, instrumentals that I produced, and music videos. So I try to upload a lot of content through there. So the people that have purchased the cassette is able to get access to that world. And I'm gonna continue to build into that world, because the secret tape world is gonna be like my little world of producing beats, rapping on the beats. So people who like the beats and they wanna rap on it, they can purchase the cassettes and rap on the beats. Or if they wanna hear the music, they can hear that. It's like my little streaming platform, mixtape compilation. I try to merge my worlds together, you know?
1: That's dope. Where do you get that creativity in terms of marketing?
2: Well, I just look at where the market is right now. I think that streaming is like kind of like the new radio for independent artists. And, you know, instead, I know a lot of people would wish that they could make more money on streams. My answer to that is, you know, you throw your best record, your best single, and you put it out there for streaming platforms. And if they like the single, then they'll come out and support the project. And by supporting it, you know, you can buy a physical copy and get digital access and make the experience personal with the consumer, you know? So just try to find ways for the consumer to support.
1: Mm-hmm. And who are some of the hip hop entrepreneurs that inspired you to think this way?
2: Oh, I mean, the first two that come to mind is like Jay-Z and 50 Cent too. Like 50 Cent is one of those guys that we were talking about the mixtape circuit, right? Like he's, to me, if we're talking like early 2000s, he was one of the pioneers of the mixtape circuit, just putting music out, putting Shock Value Records out, getting a buzz, and utilizing a lot of that as a tool to get recognition and creating a bit of a fan base. Obviously with Jay, you know, he has like a business mindset a lot of the times, and has come up particularly. He was one of the first artists, as far as independence goes, that I feel like carried himself in a very business model, you know, corporate structure, you know, for a guy that came in with, you know, him and his business partners, they came in with a very business-like corporate structure that I really admired. And I don't have business partners, but I am the business partner, and I try to adopt a lot of what those gentlemen did in terms of business moves and apply it to my movement and consistently built.
1: Yeah, man, it's dope that you're a man wearing different hats, you know, like you're good with the marketing, good with the beats, good with the rapping, you know, so you really, you know, triple threat with it, man. And if you had like advice to give to, you know, upcoming rappers that are wanting to, you know, follow the same path, you know, being like a entrepreneur, producer, rapper, like what's some of the mistakes that they should avoid? What do you think?
2: Well, I personally think, you know, many people won't agree with me, but I feel like today is the best time more than any other time. If you're really passionate about making music, this is the best time to do it, because you don't, you can save yourself the trouble and not spend as much money as maybe I did when I was first starting out. Because I mean, I'm sure you've been around for a long time as well. You know how difficult it was to get studio equipment. You know how difficult it was to shoot a music video, putting together music, marketing and stuff, and before the game was even digital like that. Today, I mean, the game is super digital. I mean, you don't really even need much. Equipment is very affordable now. You know, yep. You need a laptop, a microphone, you know. I would avoid paying for videographers. I've been going on a big campaign about that. If I were them, I'd take my camera phone right off my phone, I'd shoot a music video, I'd get one of these apps that help you edit music videos, and there you have a music video, because it's all about what the public feel. They have to feel the music. You know, you have to be able to do it fast, do it yourself, and put something out that people are gonna touch before you start investing crazy amount of money, because what you'll start finding is, like many businesses, you'll put money up and then you realize within the first year you didn't make much of a profit and you get frustrated for that. So instead, you know, to cut a lot of your costs off, you should hone your craft, not just in your skills of MCing or whatever. You also have to hone your craft in marketing, and you start to slowly, gradually find yourself doing those things if you're truly passionate. And I found myself truly passionate about it. I was at first passionate about just rapping, and then once I got into the business, I realized that, oh no, now I gotta get into the marketing game. Mm-hmm. Oh no, I gotta go into the producing game. Oh no, I gotta learn how to make merch. Oh no, I gotta learn how to shoot my own videos. But guess what? The whole market, everybody caught up with each other, because now everybody has to do it themselves at this point. So yeah, man, just shoot your content, be consistent. And have fun, most importantly, have fun. Because if you're not having fun doing this, you might as well quit. You might as well go find something. And if you're doing it for the money, I could find you several jobs that get you a lot of money, and it could save you all the trouble with this. Because this is not the business for that. You know, I truly love creating. I love being innovative. I love making music. I love studying the music, studying the past, and seeing where we go, and I love contributing into the space.
1: Yeah, man, I think you said it all. Like, you gotta be passionate about it, and you gotta be able to take risk also and understand how the game works, you know. When you're passionate individuals, man, like, I mean, you know, especially now with the modern technology, you can do everything, and people can see if you're actually having fun and the stuff is authentic. Because we're seeing a change even in music videos now. Like, some music videos that are made with phones, they are making 100 millions of views and people don't even realize it. You know, you don't need to do everything crazy like back in the day. As long as it's authentic and the music is good and people can see that you had fun doing it, I think that's all you need.
2: Oh, absolutely. I mean, from what I'm seeing, it's funny you mentioned something, right? The guys that are shooting with their phone, they're going viral, they're getting millions of views. Meanwhile, the guys that are using all the professional cameras and getting the best of the best of everything, they're not getting as much engagement, you know? And this is exactly why I would suggest to younger artists to kind of shy away from that. And I think many of them, not even strategically, subconsciously do the same thing, because they're on TikTok and they're seeing people blowing up for a whole lot less, you know? So you gotta have fun with it. And, you know, and I just think when something it's simple. Simplicity always works. You know, simplicity always works. The music has got to hit. I don't care how dope your video is. I don't care how conceptually cool it is or whatever. If it's not hitting, no one cares. Yep. Everyone's going to hit skip. You're going to look at your analytics. You're going to look at the retention rates and you're going to see, oh man, they only stuck around for 10 seconds. And this is why I say stick to your camera phone. Because at the very least, you could say, you know, you made something, you had fun with it, and you didn't burn a hole.

0: every season. You know what I mean? No disrespect to all my superhero fans, but you know, after a while, you kind of get tired. You want to hear and feel and see a real story. You know, and funny you mentioned about films. You know, I said this to one of my peers. I said, yo, people complaining about music videos. Music videos is at the bottom of the barrel when it comes to actually shooting something. I mean, a music video on its basic level is 2-3 locations with B-roll sequenced in between. Yep. That's a music video. If you think this is hard, try shooting a film. Talking about films, try shooting a film. Try shooting an independent film. No crazy budget. Even that is a lot of money, and it takes a lot of concentration and a lot of discipline and a lot of people involved. A music video is, on its basic level, subject and somebody holding the camera. And then after that, post edit. You know? So pretty simple, pretty straightforward.
1: Yeah, you just put, mix the video with the song on in the background, and that's it. When you're doing movies, man, just hundreds of takes, you know, you gotta have sound effects, you know, like if you slam a door, you gotta put that effect in there. You know, like, it's work,
0: you need
1: man.
0: An editor. You need an editor that's gonna sit down and take your footages and put it together nicely. You need audio. You need someone with a boom mic to be able to pick up this audio because the camera's not going to be able to pick it up. It's so many. And then of course, there's a budget. You have to pay all of these people, you know? Yep. You need a story. You need someone who's going to be able to write this story, whoever the person is. It's a lot, man. It is
1: a lot of work, man. Shout out to all the filmmakers out there. Shout out to all the artists making dope art anyway, you know? And you as an artist, like, what was the biggest challenge that you had to face?
0: The biggest challenge, man, I had a couple of challenges I had to face, but I mean, the biggest challenge I think that I had to face was, obviously, I came into the game, you know, and the field of entertainment is very much like race-based, right? Let's not beat around the bush. And then walking into the space of hip hop, being the fact that I'm of Middle Eastern heritage and like descent, right, there's always this, you know, unusual suspect factor when I was first starting out, like, who's this guy, what is he about? And sometimes you have to play along with certain narratives to be able to get some shine, get some light. So, you know, when I was first starting out, you know, I used to always present myself. One of my first marketing tactics was always, you know, yo, what up, I'm Shah Leezy, the king of the Middle East. Like, that's how I used to always present myself to people, because I knew when I would say something like that, it would already, like, you know, ears would perk up, like, king of Middle East, what? Yo, you better be nice, you better be dumb nice saying something like that. So then they would hear me rap and it would be like, oh, okay. And then slowly that identity started to build more into, oh yeah, that's the Middle Eastern guy, blah blah blah, who can rap really good, blah say, blah. But then, you know, then, but with that, right, there's a trade-off, right? Because then as I grew into my artistry, you didn't want to just be the Middle Eastern guy. You wanted to just be the artist. I want to be the artist because I want to be able to show you that I can stand with the best of them, you know? So that became my later fight as we treaded on into my career. And I think I've done a really, really good job at being able to stand alone in my artistry and being known first and foremost as my artist, as an artist, and not so much of like heritage and background. That's always gonna be a part of me, but that's not something that I wanna just put at the forefront. I want you to hear the music, hear my experience, hear my life, and be able to relate to it.
1: Mm-hmm. I think people, you know, when the content is dope, the music is dope, they don't care, you know, about where you're from or whatever, what heritage you have. You did just hear the heart, you know what I'm saying? Like, they focus on something else. So you just kept it true to yourself, man. You're being authentic, making the music that you like. You don't want to do music for others. We can feel that it's something that, you know, you relate to in your lyrics. You know, shit is authentic. So you're just saying yourself, and that's how you keep a solid fan base, I think. People can see when you're a real guy, especially in hip-hop, man.
0: Sure.
1: And now, you know, we talked about a lot of things, man, but tell me about what you got going on. I know you just dropped the song with Planet Asia. I've been playing that in the Mixtape Addict Show, but tell me about all the stuff you got going on, bro.
0: Oh, first and foremost, I want to thank you for playing that record. It means a lot to me.

0: Oh yeah, I got the record Hung Jewelry. It's not my record, it's Planet Asia's record. And I was grateful to just even be invited on the record with Planet. You know, he's just like triple OG in the game, like legendary underground rapper. Yep. And just the fact to have somebody like that on your side and just holding it down for you and giving you an opportunity and multiple opportunities, I should say. It feels great, you know what I'm saying? That I shot the, and by the way, sidebar, I shot the music video for that record, Hung Jewelry. Nice. And you know, it's done really good numbers and it's gotten great engagements. I'm happy to be a part of it. I was also invited to be on my man, DJ Infamous Amadeus of the Punchline Academy. I was able to be on his single with Tom LG. The song is called Halal, and it's done really well as well. I thought it was a really dope record. And then this Friday, I just dropped my new album, Fifth Chamber Philosophy, which is out now on all streaming platforms. I got a single with Planet Asia on my project as well called The Boy Who Solved the Universe. Very dope record. I'm appreciative of all the support that I'm getting for it. And I've gotten a lot of great feedback so far. It's only been like 2-3 days, but a lot of people are giving me great feedback for it. And we're going to continue to come hit y'all with more visuals and stuff. I got more visuals that I shot that I'm about to put out throughout the rest of the week. And I'm going to be shooting more.
1: Dope, dope. So I forgot about that. So you make beats, you rap. I bet you engineer too. You shoot your own videos. You're a man of many hats. It's not even triple threat no more, bro.
0: Yeah, man. Yeah, I mean, listen, you got to. You know, I feel like I'm not the only one that does it, but I feel like I'm the only one that's really broadcasting it like that for the masses, because I want people to really see that this is what independent really looks like, you know, because there's a lot of dudes that they scream independent, but the reality is they got a deal behind closed doors. They got secret marketing companies dropping bags. I mean, you know, I'm privy to this information because I've been in the business long enough to know what's what. I don't have secret marketing companies dropping bags for me. I'd love to have that, but I don't. Right? Like, I'm not gonna even lie to you. Shout out to the folks that do have it. But I don't have that. But what I'm showcasing is, like, I love to do this, and this is what real independence looks like. You have to do a lot of it on your own. And if you don't want to do it on your own, then you got to pay somebody to do it. And I feel like for myself, for as long as that I've been doing this, I've understood the 360 process of what it takes to create music and put it out, right? Like, I worked out of recording studios. That's how I learned how to engineer. When you learn how to engineer, you subconsciously teach yourself how to produce and make beats. It's just all kind of like simultaneous. It works together, you know? Yep. And then of course I came into the game rapping. That was natural. I've been rapping since I was a little kid. So the engineering aspect was just working out of studios, then learning how to produce, then working on actual music videos, working behind the scenes, working with directors, learning the process of how shooting music videos work, paying for my own music videos and learning how that process works, till I eventually was like, okay, now I'm gonna get my own camera. And then I dedicated a whole year to just shooting my own visuals and then teaching myself how to edit, the art of editing and stuff. And people think it's really hard, but I just feel like if you're intellectually curious about this process and passionate, like people claim they are, it's not going to be difficult, because the access to information now is 50-50. And, you know, you want to learn how to make beats like, you know, King Flo, then, you know, you can go on Google. You can go on Google and literally type it in. You can go on YouTube and type in how to make beats like blah, blah, blah. And they will literally go through a whole process with you on how to do it, you know?
1: Yep.
0: And I've just been such a fan. Also, like, I'm an audio geek too. Like, I'm an audio nerd. Like, I love equipment. I love playing with equipment. And, you know, some of my good peers and friends also that I make music with are producers. So I've had the luxury of being able to play beats for them and them critiquing and giving me feedback. And then I was able to learn a lot from that process and be able to hone my craft at it ultimately.
1: Yep. But it's not everybody, you know, that has this mindset, that hustler mentality that you have, because a lot of people they're gonna be lazy, you know, but you want to feel creative and you want to learn about new things. So I think everything is linked. You know, you've been an engineer, so that gives you a link to production. And then when you do production, you can go into video edition, because if you look at it, the software is pretty much the same, you know. It's like you playing, instead of just audio, it's video with the audio, and you make it work,
0: you know? Absolutely. Absolutely. And it's like, and the same thing I always say, like, tracking out vocals is very similar to shooting a music video, right? Because I always say it's 99% performance, 1% mic. So if your performance isn't good on the record, it doesn't matter what you throw on the post of post-production. It don't matter, because if it's a shit performance, it's going to sound shittier with the EQs turned up on it too, right? And the same thing goes for a music video. You know, you need a dope, you need a location that embodies whatever you're feeling. And then you need a good performance, because if you have those two, after that, you know, the post edit is just going to be beautiful. It's just only going to enhance whatever it is. So yeah, I mean, you realize when you go into this stuff, they're all interconnected in a way.
1: Yep, it's making art, man. You know, it's all about what you have in your head before having all the gear. And you know, I've seen some dudes in super expensive studios, and they make me listen to beats or tracks that they made, and the shit was whack. So you know,
0: man. And it's funny we mentioned that, because I've heard people make gold, literally gold, with the most simplest stuff, you know, that you would have never imagined. And then, like you said, I've heard people with the most expensive equipment, and they don't know how to use the equipment, and it sounds like trash. You know what I mean?
1: But
0: you have to know, whatever it is you purchase, whatever equipment you have, you have to know how to utilize it and get maximize it, because if not, you're gonna end up selling it.
1: Yep. That makes me think of that Madlib video. I don't know if you heard about this one, if you've seen it on YouTube back in the days. He had a little sampler. He was in Brazil. He got a, you know, a vinyl and just sample in that little ass sampler, and he made some crazy shit. And that was a video from maybe 15, yeah, at least 15 years ago. So that shows you the greatness is not about how you, or the material that you have. It's all about what's in your head. Same guy, Madlib, he had a Grammy Award making beats on the iPad. So, you know.
0: I mean, yeah, bro. I mean, like I said, it just goes down to technique and knowing your equipment.
1: Yep, real talk, man. And we're almost at the end of this convo, bro. Do you have any last words for your fans across the globe that's been listening and supporting you?
0: Yo, man, shout out to all the fans out there that's bumping my new music, Fifth Chamber Philosophy, out now, man. Your boy out here, Shy Leezy, we live with my man King Flo, the Mixtape Addict. Yes, we out here in France, you know what I'm saying? Hey, man, I'm gonna pull up out there to y'all. What, you in Paris?
1: I'm on the West Coast. I'm like 4 hours away from Paris, but I'm in France. You know, if you're out there, you let me know, bro.
0: All right, yeah, definitely, man. Let's definitely coordinate, man. I'd love to do a show out there. I just finished doing a show out in Portugal and things. I'm doing a little Europe and things, and I'd love to come out there and bless the fans out in France and things. Make it real, keep it real hip hop, man. I know y'all hip hop is crazy out there. You heard?
1: Yes, sir. We like the authentic shit. You know, it's coming back out there too, man. People are tired of the bullshit.
0: Absolutely, man.
1: Yeah, my man. Well, take care. That was a pleasure to have you on the show, bro.
0: Yo, it's been a pleasure. Yo, thank you so much for having me. King Flo, Mixtape Addict, y'all already know, man. It's the boy Shy Leezy, Fifth Chamber Philosophy, out now. Stream that, run it up, shyleezy.com. We got vinyls, physical CDs, cassettes, all of that, man. Come out and support. We outside, baby. Let's go, baba.
1: Yes.
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And now get ready for our new single, A Million Mistakes. Stay metal.

0: You know what it is. It's yours truly, Pete T, the gospel spitter. You put the dot faith at the end. That's the website. You got me, the bad boy of gospel. Yes, sir. So we in a building, man. And right here with Antenna Web, they got my new record, Good News. They rocking it. They spinning it. All we need for you is to tune in. Make sure that you stay plugged into the Most High. Stay dangerous and keep becoming water. Already. Yes, sir.
1: The guitar rock. You know what it is. You ready? Let's rock out. Come on.

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Don't get yourself, don't trip yourself. You might just get the picture.

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I'm Neville Campbell-Barker, and I'm delighted to be sharing my track, A Land Far Away, with you all. Enjoy.

0: Though time has drawn its distance, though life has had its say, the green still lives inside me, your love still lights my way. 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I'm marching to remember, in case memories fade somehow.
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Let's use the traffic for the test. 1, 2, 3, 4, 5, 4, 3, 2, 1. 1, 2, 3, 4, 5, 5, 4, 3, 2, 1, end of test. Okay, we checked all four systems and there you go on modulation.

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I'm excited to share with you my first 2026 single of the year called Whiskey Gold, and hope it makes you look forward to those weekends after hitting it hard, working round the clock. Enjoy.

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Peace and love.

0: You are a warrior. 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
1: Do you hear me?
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1: Journey.
0: Don't let that stop you. You know what you were born to do. You know what route you need to go.
1: Go.
0: No matter how many bumps are in the road, don't let anyone or anything.

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You're listening to Antenna Web and our new song, Come Out and Dance. And that means you should come out to any venue to support your local bands and just dance. Cheers from Sweden.

0: You know what it is. It's yours truly, Pete T, the Gospel Spitter. You put the dot faith at the end. That's the website. You got me, the bad boy of gospel. Ah, yes, sir. So we in a building, man. And right here with Antenna Web, they got my new record, Good News. They rocking it. They spinning it. All we need for you is to tune in. Make sure that you stay plugged into the Most High. Stay dangerous and keep becoming water. Already. Yes, sir.
1: Let the guitar rock. You know what it is. You ready? Let's rock out. Come on.

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0: 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Let's use the contact for the test. 1, 2, 3, 4, 5, 4, 3, 2, 1. 1, 2, 3, 4, 5, 5, 4, 3, 2, 1. End of test.
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Kisses!

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Single number two this year is my country rock power ballad, Right Kind of Love. Hope you like hearing it just as much as I love playing it. 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

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Bye-bye.

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And I dreamed your dream for you, and now your dream is real.

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A warm greeting to all the listeners of Antenna Web Radio in Italy. This is my song entitled Fly Me to the Moon. I hope you enjoy it.

What's going on? This is Ahmad McCown. 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Peace and love.

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Single number two this year is my country rock power ballad, Right Kind of Love. Hope you like hearing it just as much as I love playing it. Catch you real soon.

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1: Yeah, that's right. My girl's got superpowers.
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You're listening to Antenna Web and our new song, Come Out and Dance. And that means you should come out to any venue to support your local bands and just dance. Cheers from Sweden.

0: You know what it is. It's yours truly, P.T. the Gospel Spitter. You put the dot faith at the end. That's the website. You got me, the bad boy of gospel. Yes, sir. So we in a building, man. And right here with Antenna Web, they got my new record, Good News. They rocking it. They spinning it. All we need for you is to tune in. Make sure that you stay plugged into the Most High. Stay dangerous and keep becoming water already. Yes, sir.
1: The guitar rock. You know what it is. You ready? Let's rock out. Come on.

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Greetings from Australia to the listeners of Antenna Web. And this is my new song entitled Testosterone. I hope you all like it.

0: 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I'm marching to remember, in case memories fade somehow.
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You're listening to Antenna Web and our new song, Come Out and Dance. And that means you should come out to any venue to support your local bands and just dance. 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

copy all. Two engine tail is ready to copy. Let's use the traffic for the test. 1, 2, 3, 4, 5, 4, 3, 2, 1. 1, 2, 3, 4, 5, 5, 4, 3, 2, 1. End of test. Okay, we checked all four systems, and there you go on modulation, all four, and keep with the go. Roger.

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And you wave to me despite the fact that I've let myself go. So I close my eyes and walk into the traffic flow. Walk into

0: You know what it is. It's yours truly, Pete T, the gospel spitter. You put the dot faith at the end. That's the website. You got me, the bad boy of gospel. Ah, it's her. So we in a building, man. And right here with Antenna Web, they got my new record, Good News. They rocking it. They spinning it. All we need for you is to tune in. Make sure that you stay plugged into the Most High. Stay dangerous and keep becoming water already. Yes, sir.
1: 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You know what it is. You ready? Let's rock out. Come on.

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Single number two this year is my country rock power ballad, Right Kind of Love. Hope you like hearing it just as much as I love playing it. Catch you real soon.

Hi there, I'm Chris Osler, and you're listening to Antenna Web Radio. I'm excited to share with you my first 2026 single of the year called Whiskey Gold, and hope it makes you look forward to those weekends after hitting it hard, working round the clock. Enjoy.

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And you know what I'm talking about. 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They got a lot of nice girls. 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